you say any words? Well, looking real sexy right now. You and your girls are looking good. Look, won't y'all take off your...

0: 이.
1: You say, you say, you say,
0: yeah, yeah, yeah, yeah, yeah.
1: Woo!
0: Yeah.

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Lord forgive him, he got them dark forces in him, but he also got a so you niggas change your attitude for they asking what happened to you. Lord,

0: King's Court Entertainment.
1: The yellow ball, I'm taking all the way, man. She gonna bring it all the way home for me.

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0: started one for us too.
1: Yeah, that I'll start in my hometown, Jackson, with my man DJ Blue showing me the ropes. Later on, I met DJ LJ out of Bardo, you know what I'm saying? And through that influence, I met DJ Hello.
0: I see. So where you from?
1: Tennessee.
2: Oh, yeah.

0: 2011, baby.
1: It's Twisted Chris Brown, baby.
0: It's 2011.

0: conscious kind. Hey, I...
1: Oh, we know who you are. Hate you.
2: Well, he's here to take Coco.
1: What? Oh, no. No, no, no, no, no, no. That is not going to work.
0: I'm sorry. This is my dog. How is this not going to work?
1: We don't trust you. And we don't trust a man who pushes little Andy Cohen off a stand-up paddleboard.
3: Nobody pushes Andy Cohen off a stand-up paddleboard.
1: Mercedes trusted us with her dog.
2: That's right. And we are not giving Coco to anyone without her say-so.
4: Nope.
2: And maybe not even then.
5: Darn it, Calvin has fallen in love with Doug.
1: Oh.
2: No, you're not all me.
0: I love the dog. It's my dog. Mine, not yours. 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Ever since Mercedes took away my visitation rights, my life has been empty. I miss the sound of the ticky, ticky, ticky little feet on my custom Italian marble floor.
5: Darn it, you let it out.
0: Thank you. Thank you.
2: The man can't have everything. Custom Italian marble floors, electric Rolls Royce. I'm keeping the dog.
6: Malcolm?
7: Hey, Marty.
6: What's up?
7: Nothing, man. I'm just, I'm playing Connect Four.
6: Oh, okay. Well, that is a perfectly reasonable thing to do in the middle of your bachelor party. There we are, enjoying the Camelot experience, reveling in Joust, eating our Excaliburgers, and I turn around and you are gone.
7: I just needed a minute, Marty.
6: You've been gone for an hour.
7: I had a panic attack.
6: Why?
7: Look, man, at your bachelor party, not this one, the other one. When did you know it wasn't going to work out?
6: Wait, you think you and Mercedes are like me and Nisi?
7: That's just it, Marty. I don't know. You know, just like I don't know her middle name or her favorite color or the name of her first pet.
6: You trying to marry the girl and steal her identity?
7: I'm just saying, Marty, am I being reckless? You know, determined to prove that I could commit to somebody that I just rushed into this. I lost again.
6: And won. You are playing against yourself. You also won. Just like you are winning with Mercedes. Look, man, can I give you some tough love?
7: Yeah.
6: Okay, come on. Malcolm, you have been running from serious relationships for years. Now, some of them, thank God. I mean, Katrina.
7: Whoa, don't say her name.
6: Yeah, I still got her blocked on socials. But now you found something real. Like, really real. And I don't want to see you running again. You are never, ever going to do better than Mercedes. Not if you live to be 300. She's smart. She's beautiful. And she's so nice, you can't even tell that she is filthy rich. And she loves you.
7: I love her. And yeah, and move fast, man, but... You know, when you know, you know.
6: And you know.
7: Oh, I know I know.
6: I know you know you know.
7: Oh, my God.
6: Claudette! Yes! Excuse me? That's Mercedes' middle name, Claudette, okay? Look, all the guys at the barbershop can suck it. Yes, they can.
7: Yeah.
6: Now, will you please stop playing Connect Four with yourself and marry that girl before she comes to her senses?
7: Look, Marty, thank you. I couldn't ask for a better brother.
6: That's what brothers are for.
7: I love you, man.
6: I love you too.
0: I don't know. Maybe Mercedes and I were never really happy.
5: Garnett, this is good. We're really starting to unpack this. Other people could learn from your willingness to be vulnerable.
2: I don't know who you're talking about, but they are not here.
8: Hey, why is there an electric Rolls out front?
0: Because you took the McLaren in the divorce?
8: Oh my God, what is he doing here? Do not give him the dog.
3: Trust me, he's not getting the dog because we're your real friends, Mercedes.
4: Okay. Why are you back so early?
8: Ugh, glamping was a terrible idea. There were so many bats. Sienna got drunk and fell on a cactus. Aurelia got stung by a scorpion in her brand new boobs.
2: I'm gonna have to start watching this show.
8: We had a custody agreement, Garnett. We were gonna share Coco, and then you went and brought her to Aruba on my week.
0: She had fun, and I got her a cute little snorkel.
5: Guys, if I may, can we please show Garnett some grace here? Does he have issues? Yes. Does he manipulate people with his charm and million-dollar smile?
0: Oh, stop it. It is insured.
5: Yes, but he is feeling grief. He lost a companion that showed him love, and he's committed to working on himself.
0: Yes, I am. I really am.
2: Oh, man, I hate to do this, but I agree with Dave. I mean, a sweet little dog like this can feel holes you didn't even know you had.
9: Bingo?
2: Bingo was his name-o. He was the best damn dog I ever met, you know? And I didn't know how much I was missing that feeling until I met Coco here.
8: Well, she is a special dog.
0: Yeah. She's the only thing I've ever truly loved.
8: Gee, thanks.
2: You know, one time, this big guy tried to steal my bike, right? And Bingo was not having any of that. No. He bit off his pinky. And he kept it in his mouth all the way home. And Bingo was so proud, man. He was proud. He was like, all right.
3: Is Bingo real?
4: I have no idea. Get to your point, Kevin.
2: But the point is that even the manliest man can benefit from having a little buddy just like this. Especially if he's feeling alone.
8: I guess we can try shared custody again.
0: Thank you, Mercedes. Dave, thank you so much.
5: Well, thank you for allowing me to use my gift. Jordan with the buzzer beater.
0: Swish. Okay. Let's go, go, go.
2: Whoa. Give me a minute.
0: You're right, my bad.
2: You know, Coco, we had a special time. So don't be sad. You know, be happy that we get this. Really? So I guess all them belly rubs didn't mean a damn thing.
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7: So y'all think because I got a little dog, I'm not tough? I got blindsided by Ray Lewis across the middle.
8: Yeah, you know, I remember that game. I lost my parlay when you fumbled.
7: It was prime Ray Lewis.
9: Yeah, yeah, listen, if that would have happened to me, I would have walked straight off the field and into my car.
7: And give yourself some credit. The league has nothing on those trophy divas. You never seen somebody in the NFL get hit with a stiletto.
8: I once knew the toughest dog in the whole damn world.
7: Oh, yeah. Oh, bingo.
8: No. Bingo. Once ate a whole beehive.
10: That's impossible.
8: And then when he burped, hornets came out.
10: It's not the same thing.
9: Hornets came out of the beehive.
8: You wasn't there?
9: You didn't see it?
8: I don't care. Yeah. It came out. No.
11: Fanciful imagination for a gumshoe, don't you?
12: Yes.
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1: Got word from our dispatch your silent alarm tripped.
0: No, I don't think so.
1: Name?
0: Whittip. Gary Whittip. I'm night security here. Everything's fine, officer.
2: We still gotta check the premises. Now.
0: This is a big mistake. I work here. I haven't done anything wrong.
1: Not true. You let us in. Security.

0: Don't get me wrong, I do enjoy our games, but why do I feel that you've been coming here for another reason?
1: You have good stories. I like to hear them. That's all.
0: You're thinking pawn to f4, my knight will take it, you'll recapture, and your queen will be exposed.
1: Oh my god, maybe I should stop coming to see you.
0: Now you're eyeing your bishop.
1: Peter! Let me play! Oh no. Yeah, duty calls. Oh, we got a heist at the Rushman Gallery. One dead.
0: Don't tease me. Come on, give me a peek.
1: I can't do that. You don't work for the BAU anymore?
0: Retired is retired.
1: Mm-hmm.
0: Come on. Oof. One little look won't hurt here.
1: The alarm didn't trip. On-duty guard was murdered, and the thieves made out with 5 paintings.
0: All on loan in a cultural exchange from European allies.
1: Which is why it's in our jurisdiction.
0: The guard's murder wasn't part of the plan, you know.
1: Well, I guess we'll see.
0: Mm-hmm.
1: Bye, Peter. Have a good day. Hey. Inside already?
2: Yeah.
1: How are you holding up since the funeral?
2: Oh, how have I seemed?
1: I miss Danny, too. Look, I'm here to talk if you want.
2: Thanks, Maggie. Probably better just focus on the day-to-day, though, right?
1: I hear ya.
2: I got this.
1: All right.
2: Morning, Special Agent Scola and Bell. You the owner?
3: Walter Vasari, yes. Gary Wittick had been working here going on 13 years. Kind man, loyal, father of two.
2: Sorry for your loss.
1: It's like he was zip-tied over there. Must have got out of them and made a run for them.
3: He really cared about this place. Maybe too much.
1: So what did they take?
3: It's a fiasco. This exhibit is a high-profile international cultural exchange. Every painting in here is essentially priceless. Those were on loan from Ukraine, and those were lent by the Orsini family in Italy.
4: Not only did they take out the interior cameras, they also demagnetized the whole system.
1: All right, what about the backup to the cloud?
4: They wiped those too.
1: So they knew exactly how to stay invisible.
2: That'd be an inside job, no?
1: Maybe.
3: I could take offense to that.
1: So we're thinking they took Gary's key card to get in here?
3: No, they'd need more than a basic work badge to do that. Only a few employees can access this gallery after hours. Upper management.
2: You upper management?
3: I wouldn't benefit from this if that's what you're implying. The lenders retain legal ownership of the pieces, and they all have nail-to-nail policies in place to cover for any eventuality.
1: We're going to need the name of every employee who has access.
5: Morning, folks. So last night, thieves broke into the Rushman Gallery and murdered this guy, Gary Wittick, who was the on-duty guard. They made off with 5 paintings and seemed to cover their tracks.
6: Combined value of the paintings is worth an estimated $31 million.
7: Yeah, but on the black market, it'd only be worth a fraction of that.
5: All right, well, a fraction of a big number is still big. And it looks like they came in with a shopping list, which suggests they already had a buyer lined up. So how do we track down our murderers?
8: Well, the special exhibit is protected by a laminated glass door to maintain environmental conditions for art preservation. It can only be unlocked with a designated key card.
5: Right, but the thieves wiped the gallery security system.
8: Except that this key card reader stores all data on an internal drive. I was able to access the log and see who swiped in last night. At 1:41 a.m., the door was unlocked by Teresa Almonte, special exhibit director at the Rushman.
5: Okay, what do we know about her?
6: Teresa started at the Rushman right out of grad school, PhD in art history, had several essays published in respected academic journals.
5: Doesn't exactly scream criminal mastermind.
7: Well, 3 months ago, she defaulted on her student loans. The DOE default resolution group came knocking, demanding payment. Jacked up her interest rates. Last week, the government started garnishing her wages.
6: So she followed her passion. Next thing she knows, she's bankrupt.
5: That's the hat trick. Means motive and opportunity. Let's bring her in.
1: I can't believe this is happening. Is Gary really dead?
2: Yeah, I'm afraid so.
1: I was tutoring him in art history. Anything I gave him to read, he just... Oh, God. His poor kids.
2: We're aware of your financial situation.
1: You think I had something to do with this?
2: Your key card was used to open the special exhibit last night.
1: That's not right.
2: Well, your wages are being garnished. Your back's up against the wall. Makes sense that you throw these guys your key card. In return, they give you a cut of the
1: money. No. I have my key card right here. I have it on me.
2: Bruce, it doesn't make a difference, okay? They could have used it last night, given it back to you this morning.
1: No, listen. I went into debt getting an advanced degree because to do what I do, you need one. Now I earn $64,000 a year between bills and my student loans. It's not enough to live on, but the Rushman Gallery is my whole life. I would never do anything to jeopardize my position there.
2: What?
1: I think I know who did this. A few days ago, I was walking the gallery, and this guy was, like, lingering, just looking. But on his way out, he started flirting with me.
2: So?
1: Men don't generally flirt with me, Agent Scola. But he talked my ear off, asking me all about my job and the special exhibit and the gallery. His name was Cooper. He said he liked my laugh. We even swapped phone numbers, but later when I tried to text him, it just bounced back.
2: You know about what time Cooper stopped by the gallery?
5: All right, folks, so Teresa Amante said a suspicious man came into the gallery asking questions. I know our thieves wiped the security feed from that night, but can we pull any footage from 3 days earlier?
9: Yeah, we should have access.
5: Yeah?
9: Yeah, here we go.
5: All right, good news. This is 3 days earlier, right? Let's scrub to midday. She said it was right after her lunch. Okay, stop it there. Let's watch. That guy's looking suspicious to me, right?
6: Yeah, he's aware of the camera. It's not giving us much for facial rec.
5: Yeah, and what is he doing with his hand there? Zoom in.
8: Looks like he's scanning her key card. He's making a dupe.
5: Right. How do you do that?
8: Well, it used to be you needed an RFID reader, but now there are apps that can do it. Kept Teresa talking. She didn't even notice.
5: Yeah. Okay, Mr. Suspect. You going to show us your face? Come on, look up here. Yes, here we go.
6: That could be enough. Hang on. Got it. Jasper Ray, a known art thief with a record of burglaries, trafficking in stolen goods, and a penchant for sex workers.
5: And he's about to add a murder rap to that list. Ping his phone.
6: Not finding him on any of the major providers.
9: He's got an alias, Cooper Mott.
6: Still nothing.
5: Okay, every database in here, Cooper Mott, Jasper Ray. If either of those names have popped up in the last 12 hours, I want to hear about it.
8: Got a hit. Mr. Cooper Mott just checked himself into the penthouse suite at the Revel Hotel.
5: The Revel? Feeling flush. Let's grab him.
10: FBI, open up.
11: Just open it.
10: Clear.
11: Clear. Well, check it out.
12: With DJ ALJ.

All I have is, all I have is, all I have is, all I have is, all I have is, all I have is, all I have is, all I have is, all I have is, all I have is, all I have is, all I have is, all I have is, all I have is, all I have is, all I have is, all I have is, all I have is, all I have is, all I have is, all I have is, all I have is, all I have is, all I have is, all I have is, all I have is, all I have is, all I have is, all I have is, all I have is, all I have is, all I have is, all I have is, all I have is, all I have is, all I have is, all I have is, all I have is, all I have is, all I have is, all I have is, all I have is, all I have is, all I have is, all I have is, all I have is, all I have is, all I have is, all I have is, all I have is, all I have is, all I have is, all I have is, all I have is, all I have is, all I have is, all I have is, all I have is, all I have is, all I have is, all I have is, all I have is, all I have is, all I have is, all I have is, all I have is, all I have is, all I have is, all I have is, all I have is, all I have is, all I have is, all I have is, all I have is, all I have is, all I have

Isn't it amazing how you talk all this shit and we still lack communication? How beautiful our kids would be, girl, I don't need convincing. How every conversation starts with this time we'll be different now.

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0: of Chop Store. 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
1: Yeah. 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How beautiful our kids would be, girl, I don't need convincing. How every conversation starts with this time will be different.

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2: Rest in peace to Fat Pat.
1: Now let me take you deep into H-Town, show you these country rap tunes.

my schedule was as flexible as she is. She call and tell me be here for the sun up. I be dressed before we hung up. I take Eglinton to 401 East End. Exit at Markham Road in the East End, where all the pretty girls are sleeping. My license been expired, I renew it after the weekend. Fuck, I know I said that shit the last 7 weekends. Girl, I guess procrastination is my weakness. I hate stopping for gas this late, cause this nigga's creeping, and I like how we're creeping. 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

0: Yeah. I'm on the road right now, swinging, girl.
1: Listen, you already know what it is, man. You listening to Chopping Ain't the Same with the H-Town Ambassador, OVOG Ron C. Yeah.
2: What? Yeah, as long as you got that real deal, baby, you stay sealed up, you know the OG die with you. Hell, if you got the bootleg, I'm down with you too. As long as you stayin' chopped up and not slopped up. Watch out for them fakers, baby, 'cause they out there.

scorned I like that. Before I get out of here, I gotta give you something new from a go artist, Houston's own VX. Chop Stars, F Action 64.

0: Must be mindful of Joan's dog.
1: Who's Joan? Oh, who's Joan?
2: Thank you, darling. Oh, you're never gonna make it in a man's world dressed like that. Oh, Mr. Peepers, you were almost a Peepers pancake.
0: It's a round stage that has four or five different sets that rotate depending on what we're selling at a given moment.
2: Part of the necklace, see? Look at the quality in this class. That's what we do. Absolutely.
3: Here comes Joan and Cindy. Watch this. These guys are major. Joan's the original seller.
2: You're just starting your jewelry wardrobe. Can you do anything better than this? You're going to mix in your blacks, your golds, your pearls.
4: Everything. Look at it against the peach.
2: Look
4: okay?
2: at that.
4: Morning.
2: Look at that.
4: Green.
2: Afternoon.
4: Look.
2: Black. Night.
4: Evening.
2: Of course,
4: I mean,
2: night.
4: Can you be more elegant so it's functional? Elegant.
2: You can wear it alone. You can.
5: What I love.
3: Stars and people, they always make the mistake. They think it's about the face, but it's not. It's about the hands. Because that's what people use. They hold things they care about. And her hands are going to become their hands. And that becomes them. And then their voice. And then their eyes. Stars always make the mistake. It's really about the hands and the voice. That's the heart of it.
4: 6276. $100 value.
2: Are they not phenomenal?
3: Now watch this. Cindy's gonna lay this down,
5: right?
3: Call it
5: right now. $39.99.
3: Now.
4: You need this. Get this. You need to call right now, though.
5: I'm being told we have
3: the. Watch the calls come in. Watch
5: them.
3: Here they come. Here they come. Now. Calls coming in now. Calls. Look at the count. I guarantee you we're going to go over 20. Those are FTC standards. Those are legal. Those are coming in. Keep your eyes. Those are actual sales, Joy. Elijah, busy?
0: Is the queue full?
6: Queue's full.
3: Okay, we need a phone call right now. When they can't call through, we got to keep them watching. Did we get a call?
6: Okay. Got it.
3: Keep this going. Phone call right now.
4: We have a caller. Ah, Sharon from Colorado. Hi, Sharon.
2: Hi, Sharon.
7: Cindy and Joan, I can't believe I'm talking to you.
4: Are you happy with your necklace?
7: These necklaces are so gorgeous and timeless.
4: Oh, good.
7: My great grandmother had things
3: keep it going,
7: like that.
3: Keep it going.
7: I am so excited to have you.
3: Keep it going. Yes.
4: You need to call now.
3: Yes.
4: Get one for your mother.
3: Yes.
4: Get one for your.
3: Watch
2: I am telling you,
3: Joy.
2: You will not regret.
5: No, you will not.
3: See those numbers? We're gonna wind up at $25,000. Cindy knows how to close it.
4: Wow.
3: Okay, I want you to go home. 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
3: Okay, Godspeed. Good luck. Here we go. 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
4: A second mortgage?
8: What,
4: the house, the kids, George.
8: What's gonna

0: happen, Joey? How would you do that?
1: I don't know.
2: Hey. A little less conversation, a little more action, please. All this aggravation ain't satisfaction in me. A little more bite, a little less spark. A little less bite, a little more spark. Close your mouth and open up your heart.
1: Hey, how you doing?
3: You know, I've been watching you through that fence since you're a little girl. I've been watching you grow up.
1: Hey, listen.
3: What?
1: Think it would be okay if I...
3: You want to fire a few rounds?
1: I do.
3: Yeah, it might make you feel better.
1: Thank you. I think it will.
3: You know how to hold it?
1: Yeah.
3: Okay. A little less fight, a little more spark. Close your mouth and open up your heart. Good.

0: This is it. Oh my gosh.
1: All right.
2: Get ready. This is definitely going to change the holidays for anyone who has a floor or a bathroom, because we have the most exciting new home product in years.
3: Yeah!
2: This is the new
0: Okay.
2: The new standard in homes, right here. Let's take a look at this. This is brought to you only by QVC. Now, this is clearly extremely soft and absorbent cotton. There we go. You just take this and you start. I'm not sure. This is a little trickier than it looks. Whoop, it's getting my arm wet here. Let's see. We got no sales here. Maybe a call. Is there a call? So there are no calls. All right. And we do not have any sales still. So here's what we're going to do. We're going to move on now. We're going to move on to Cindy is going to talk to Serena Kendall, former star from Falcon Crest and Dynasty. And she is going to tell us all about her new line of gowns.
4: These are my special occasion gowns.
5: Special? How apropos.
4: That were inspired by all of the times that I was in Dynasty and Falcon Crest.
5: That is absolutely amazing. I want you to pan in. Look at these.
4: Look at the detail.
5: Look at the detail.
4: Look at the value in that.
5: How many sequins would you say that is?
6: That's it?
7: That's all?
8: No, it's over. That's how fast it happens.
9: No, they're not going to give her a second chance.
10: They'll give her another chance.
8: That's not what's going to happen.
6: No way.
9: They're going to give her a second chance.
11: We don't have to be so negative.
9: They will.
7: $200,000. Wow. 50,000 maps.
4: One of my favorites. She's wearing the black and gold.

0: Joy. Hello. 5,107 sequins for, get this, how much?
1: $299.
2: I'm sorry the product didn't sell.
0: That man didn't know what he was doing, Neil.
2: Well, it wasn't the man, Joy. It was the product.
0: I made 50,000 units because you told me to. I mortgaged my house. I'm in $200,000 of debt, more.
2: Well, it's your business. It's your debt. And we indemnify up to a third if you read your contract. To be honest, that's even going to be hard to get.
0: Neil, you got to give us another chance.
2: I'm so sorry, Joy. I just can't bring it to my boss. I can't.
0: I can't accept your answer. I can't. And I won't.
3: Joy, you have to let Trudy report this loss in bankruptcy because otherwise she's going to hemorrhage even more money. You have to file, too, because you mortgaged your children's future, and you lost, and you have to prepare yourself for that.
4: We have to file for bankruptcy.
0: I warned you so many times, Joy. Dad, I warned you to not spend her money.
3: Come on, you've been plotting against her from the very beginning, Peggy.
0: We are bankrupt, Tony.
2: I'm in a meeting with our lawyers.
5: What do you think you're doing?
6: Go home, Joy. And watch the numbers roll in on television. Make 50,000 mops, borrowing and owing every dollar, including your home.
5: It could have been handled better. I'll let Todd have another shot.
6: I don't want Todd or anyone else to try it. It should be me.
5: We don't have regular people. We have celebrities or spokesmodels do the selling. I told you this.
6: Who showed you the mop? Who sold it to you? Who taught you how to use it? And who convinced you that it was great after you thought it was worthless?
5: Excuse me, can you give us a second? Come with me. You ever been in front of a TV camera? You comfortable in front of a TV camera? Because when you get there, there's lights and there's camera and people freeze up.
6: You said to me that David Selznick, the son of immigrants, married Jennifer Jones, an all-American girl from Oklahoma, because in America, all races and all classes can meet and make whatever opportunities they can. And that is what you feel. You reach into people's homes with what you sell. You said that.
4: What do you think? Looks great, right?
2: Yeah, beautiful, very bold, very classic. All right, if you come back next time, Lori.
4: Yeah?
2: I just want you to just put the hair a little bit forward, just like that, if she comes back again.
5: Okay?
2: Not with the comb. Try the black.
4: Okay.
2: Okay?
4: Okay.
2: It's gonna be perfect. Beautiful. What do you think? How do you feel?
0: I'd like to change to just one thing. Would you mind?
2: Okay, surprise
0: Small
2: me.
0: Thing. I'll surprise you.
2: Okay, surprise me. What would the small thing be that you changes? What? You undid the whole thing.
0: This is me.
2: This is you? You've got the exact same outfit you had when you came in here.
0: I wear a blouse and I wear pants. That's who I am. I want to go on as me.
2: I want to go on as you. I hope you make it back. Joan, Cindy, say good luck to Joy.
7: Wow. You look great. Good luck today.
0: Oh, thank
7: good
0: you.
7: Good luck.
2: That's her. That's how she is.
7: Blouse and pants. She should be in a skirt. She's got nice long legs. Show her legs. Good luck.
0: Joan Rivers wants me in a skirt, but I'm going to do pants.
2: Do what you want to do. Come on, let's go upstairs.
8: It's perfect.
2: Are you nervous?
9: Yes.
2: Just be yourself. Just remember, it's all about the hands.

0: Roswell Pride 375. In 3, 2.
1: What are you doing?
2: She's freezing.
3: Sorry, these lights are so bright. Nobody tells you how bright these lights are. Well, Neil did tell me. Neil is my boss here. I should thank him for letting me be up here. Sorry.
1: You're Joy.
3: I'm Joy?
1: Just say something. Talk about the mop. Oh, my God. We have to do something. We have to do something. Do we have a call? Can we go to a call?
4: We have a call.
1: It's a friendly call?
4: It's a friendly call.
1: Okay, take it. Take it. Joy, we have a call.
3: A call? How did that happen? Well, we have a call.
5: Hi, Joanne from New York.
1: Joanne from New York.
3: We have a call coming in from Joanne from New York.
5: Yeah, I'm calling in because I would love a mop that I don't have to touch when I ring it.
6: You know, my hands get raw when I mop broken glass and I ring the mop. I cut my hands.
5: Do you ever cut your hands when you're ringing?
3: Joanne, that is so funny that you said that. That is actually exactly how I was inspired to invent this mop. There was glass shattered everywhere. I was with my two kids, with my father. And every time I would ring the mop, I would get glass shards in my hands. And the old mop just wasn't very absorbent. So I went to my daughter's room. And I borrowed her crayons, and I designed this mop.
1: Make sure you get down there.
3: It's made of plastic, yeah, so it's lightweight, but very durable.
1: Go into the hands.
3: It's extremely absorbent with 300 continuous cotton loops that I looped myself when I designed it.
6: How much is it?
3: It is $19.95.
6: I like that price. I want a whole bunch of them.
3: Thank you.
1: H375, that's the order number.
3: Household item 375. I guarantee you,
1: that's it. Stay
3: you
1: right
3: are
1: there.
3: Not going to find now, another mop like
1: hands,
3: this
1: hands,
3: that exists.
1: Right there,
3: if
1: that's
3: there
1: it,
3: was,
1: give me the hands.
3: I would have
1: right,
3: bought it and I wouldn't have cut my hands up. You can get across the whole kitchen with one ring. Just imagine that. Watch this. Chocolate syrup.
4: Go the syrup.
3: Baby food, a very big spill at my house. Very common spill for me.
1: No, hands.
3: Now the biggest difference, I don't have to touch this disgusting mop head. There's not another mop on the market that has as much absorbent cotton as this mop right here. And I guarantee you, there will be no regrets, no returns. I have been mopping for most of my life, every single day.
1: Phones are ringing.
3: I cannot tell you how much this mop has changed my
1: life.
3: The phones are ringing. This is going to be the greatest mop to have around Christmas time when you have family over. I am a mother of two. There is just spill after spill. Family comes to town. You can mop your entire kitchen with one ring. Oh my God, 29,000. This is very special. I haven't even told you about my personal favorite feature, which is the removable mop head that I can put into the washing machine and it will come out clean as new.
1: Yes.
3: Oh my God, these numbers keep climbing. Thank you.
1: Yes, that's right. Keep it going.
3: Thank you. This is the most absorbent mop on the market. It's lightweight. It's the only mop that you're ever going to buy, the best mop you're ever going to use. It is lightweight and durable, and that is just me speaking from my experience as someone who mops their house every single day from my heart.
1: This woman's going to be all in the business. No way.

0: I can't believe it. I thought for sure you were going to tell me that your counting machine was broken.
1: Oh, I listened to you. You were right.
0: I just can't believe that actually happened.
1: I know. I guess you could say we're friends in commerce.
0: Friends in commerce.
1: Yeah. Let's promise each other that if one day, and that day may come, that we become adversaries in commerce, that we remain friends. Because that's a true friendship indeed.
0: Friends in commerce. I agree. Let's shake on it.

0: got 10 looms, and then when they're completed, this is where the mopeds are sewn.
1: Who makes your parts?
0: A factory out in California. It was cheaper and faster than any place around here.
1: Smart. Are they going to be able to stay on schedule?

I so hated to leave her that day. I had so much I wanted to say to her and to my great-granddaughter. I felt I wanted to stay near her and watch over her.

0: Kristen.
1: There's a problem in California.
0: There can't be a problem in California. I told Neil that everything was fine.
1: Gerhard keeps raising his price and just did it again. More money per unit.
0: You can't do that. We're going to lose money.
1: I sent a representative to handle it.
0: Representative? We don't have a representative. What representative?
1: Peggy went.
0: Peggy? I don't want to talk about this right now.
1: She wanted to be part of it.
0: How could you send Peggy?
1: She wanted to be part of it. You're both of blood relatives. You're half sisters. It's very, very important that you love and respect each other.
0: I paid them the 20 that you owed them. I had to. I got them to fill the order of the 100,000 with a price increase of only $2 per unit. We can't increase at all, Peggy. Don't you understand? We sold at a certain price. Any hikes, especially the ones he's asking for, mean that I will lose so much money that I'll be in even more debt than I was before.
2: You're gonna make it back.
0: I'm gonna make it back? How?
2: I've got ideas, you know. There are things that I'd like to do. I spoke to him about a project that Dad and I have been designing, right, Dad?
1: Yes, we did.
0: Do you have any idea how much your idea will cost? How or where you'll sell it? If you can even manufacture it after it's taken everything we've got to sell this one product that now, thanks to you, is going to cost more money?
2: Maybe my product is better than your product. I can do what you did on TV. It's not that hard. Isn't that the whole purpose of that channel? It's that everybody could do it?
1: What your sister does is not easy, but what we were planning to do is not that difficult.
0: Listen to me. Never speak on my behalf about my business again. Now I have to go to California.

0: Can I help you?
1: I'm Joy. I'm here to see Gerhardt.
0: He's not available.
1: I'll wait.
0: She says she's here to see Gerhardt.
2: Gerhardt!
3: Hey, I'm Gerhardt.
1: I'm Joy.
3: Come on in. Derek Markham is my boss. He lives in Texas. Fabripak is one of several companies he owns or collects royalties for. I report to him. He makes pricing decisions.
1: Well, I've never met or talked to this Derek Markham, but I've talked to you many times on the phone, and I do find it very curious that the second I'm on television with a lot of success, the price for our products goes up. Seems very unfair to me, to say the least. Seems like you're shaking us down.
3: You met Gregory, our plant foreman.
4: It's very hard for us to lower the cost at this point. We are already losing a lot of money.
1: How could that possibly be with the $500,000 that we've given you on top of the $50,000 of advance royalties that have gone to a Derek Markham in Dallas? And that's not even counting what my sister paid you, without my authority, by the way, for your overcharges and your mistakes.
3: Your sister paid the increase that you refused to pay.
1: Well, she had no authority to do that. She's not an officer of my corporation. And you and I could both spend a lot of time and money in court to prove that I'm right, but that would just make our lawyers wealthy while my product dies instead of being on television like it could be right now.
3: You can pay more.
1: I can't pay more. I won't.
4: Costs are higher. Wear and tear on the molds. We have to remake them every other week.
1: Is that so? Can I see the molds?
3: They're in the machines. It'll take some time to prepare them for you.
1: Is there a bathroom I could use?
3: Yeah, it's down the hall. Gregory will show you.

0: What are you doing in here?
1: What is this? These are my designs. These are my molds.
0: Those are ours. We knew you'd be trouble. The cops are on their way. We called them as soon as you
1: showed up. These are my molds.
0: Those are ours.
1: Taking these with me. I'm taking all of these with me. I want all of these boxed up, and I'm taking them.
0: You're trespassing.
1: That's not your patent. These are my designs. I'm not going anywhere without my molds. What? No, no. This is not stealing. This is my property. This is my property. I have all of these designs. These are all mine. They belong to me.
0: She's from out of state, John. You've known me 15 years.
2: All right, come on, man. You're trespassing. Yeah, come on.
1: I'm not trespassing.
2: Yeah, you're trespassing.
1: I was in his office.
2: No.
1: He let me in his office. Gerhardt, you're not going to get away with this.
2: Come on.
1: You're not going to get away with this.
2: Be careful what you're
1: saying. You're a thief. You're a thief, Gerhardt.
2: Be careful. Come on, stop.
1: This is stealing.
2: Hey, stop. Come on.

0: What about Trudy's money, Joy? You have to pay back Trudy's money. This is only getting worse.
1: I predicted tragedy, Joy. You're racking up quite a steep bill. We had to fly it here, bail you out.
0: Plus, it cost us an extra $10,000 for Ray Cagney, this California patent attorney, to get us to this point.
2: We got the state to decline prosecution. They see it's a contract dispute. When you paid royalties to Derek Markham in Texas, it put all your parts and molds under the umbrella of their patent. I see you brought your drawings and hung them to prove your design. But it's impossible to fight it now. You were not properly advised.
3: Christy, please. Tony, take her to bed.
4: I don't want to go to bed. I want to stay here.
3: I paid those royalties because you told me to, because your lawyer told me to.
1: Our lawyer was mistaken. This happens sometimes in business. It didn't work out for you.
0: It happens sometimes. Trudy's lawyer is not a patent attorney.
5: Which I said. And you said I had no business being Joy's advisor. And now it turns out that I was right.
1: This is not helpful,
6: Tony. That's enough.
5: It's enough now.
2: I'm very sorry. I wish there was more I could do. But when your sister Peggy paid the unjustified bills that you refused to pay, it closed the door on that.
3: What about Neil Walker and QBC? Wouldn't they pay the expenses on defending the patent?
0: Be careful, Joy. You could be sued for misrepresentation and failure to deliver your product. That's breach.
1: QVC requires that you deliver a fully patented product.
2: I've been doing this for a long time. You're in for a long court process that will stall your product, and you will probably lose. I wish I could do more. Take care.
0: You're going to have to accept the facts, Joy. You're almost $500,000 in debt. I don't know how you're going to pay it. We have to declare bankruptcy. You're going to have to declare bankruptcy.
1: I have to declare bankruptcy.
0: She has to.
1: To try to contain my losses.
0: Yeah.
1: I have to write it off.
3: It just seems so wrong. We've worked so hard. We've come so far for us to just give up now. It just seems so unfair.
1: Business is unfair. That's it. It's not working out. Well, that's what happens. That's why people don't go around making invention every other day. Now, wake up!
0: It's my fault. I gave her the confidence to think she was more than just an unemployed housewife selling plastic kitchen stuff to other unemployed housewives on a junk cable channel. It's my fault. It's not your fault, honey. It was my mistake to make her think that she was more than she was. She pressured herself into doing something she shouldn't have done. And it was wrong of you to put that pressure on yourself. It was wrong of us to put that pressure on you.
1: I need more vodka. It was wrong of us to think that you'd be an instant business person overnight. Of course, this is not who you are.
7: It takes a kind of a toughness, a certain acumen that you simply don't have. Sign the paper.
0: You have to sign these bankruptcy papers, honey. The notary's right outside. I'm gonna get her. You're going to have to move out of your house immediately. You're going to have to move into an apartment. Maybe you can move into a room in Trudy's house.
1: With the children?
0: Yeah. You have room. She's my daughter. Why not?
1: Let's talk about it.
0: Trudy, we have to offer her something.
1: Again? Why me?
0: Please sign, honey.

0: Thank you.
1: Mimi said you were the one born to help carry the family to success.
2: No, Christy. Mimi was wrong. The world does not give you opportunities. The world destroys your opportunity, and it breaks your heart. I should have listened to my mother when I was 10 years old. I should have spent the rest of my life watching TV and hiding from the world like my mother. So I don't want to hear any more about Mimi. She was wrong. She had her head in the clouds, and it was full of stupid ideas, and it gave me stupid ideas. Like this. Stupid idea!

0: so angry. I'm so sorry. Please go to bed. Everybody just go to bed.
1: Good night, Mommy.
0: Sweet faces, go to bed.
2: I'm so sorry I failed you, Joy. I'm so sorry.
0: Just go.

0: No one knows I'm here. You don't even know who I am. I could be Derek Markham, or I might be someone Derek Markham sent to handle you. You have no case. Maybe people think you came to Dallas in despair to take your own life because you were in such deep financial trouble suddenly from your little venture.
1: I made a phone call this morning to Hong Kong. It was 1 a.m. in California, but it was 5 p.m. the following afternoon in Hong Kong. I always think it's amazing how time works like that. But I was fortunate enough to get on the phone with Mr. Christopher, who I found to be very friendly, which was surprising because I really haven't found the gentleman in California to be very nice, considering we're all in business together. Welcome to the world of business, I guess. I told Mr. Christopher that the reason that I was calling was to discuss the differences in the designs of our products. But I quickly learned that Mr. Christopher has no idea if his Hong Kong patent for a self-ringing mop is worth anything, or if it even works, because they have not made or sold a single mop, unlike us, who have sold over 200,000. And I've paid you over $50,000 in advanced royalties on behalf of Mr. Christopher. Blood money from my family and my second mortgage. Turns out Mr. Christopher doesn't know anything about those royalties. So it seems we have a case of fraud and embezzlement. And as if that weren't bad enough, I also discovered in the paperwork that our mops actually don't bear any similarities. So I never did owe you any royalties for your patent. That's another case of fraud. My lawyers really could go after you. But I told them, give me a day to see if maybe you might have made a mistake that you would correct, given the chance.

0: plus interest.
1: I want all of my molds back. I want you to sign this piece of paper saying that you have no rights financially. I'm just gonna add 50. That's the interest. So I just want you to initial next to those two numbers as well.

0: She'd put up with just about anything. Until when she had to bring the hammer down. She brought the hammer down. She couldn't know what was to come. That she'd go on to make another 100 record-setting patents. Skinny velvet hangers make neater closets. That's a big deal to a lot of people. I mean, who thinks of things like that? Joy did. But she didn't know any of this would happen as she walked down the street that day.
1: Yes, sir, tonight's the night for old Saint Nick to make his yearly visit to all the folks all over the world. There's fun and expectation in every house across the land. And speaking of houses, what do you say we take a little look in on a typical one? Now, I'll admit that what you see right now is just a small piece of the front of a house. But all you grown-ups and kiddies alike, this is the time of Santa's magic, so I think we can make it become a real house. Even a house with love in it. Mr. Santa Claus, can we have a little snow, please? Thank you. That's fine. Now, Santa, let me see what it really looks like inside this house.

0: rich indeed. Although there are a thousand things that house may need.
1: She couldn't know that one day she would move into a big, beautiful home. 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She remained close to her and with the rest of her family, which was, as always, complicated. She would pay for products made by Rudy, Trudy, and Peggy. Even when they failed, even when they wrongly sued for ownership of her company. As Rudy got older, Joy continued to take care of him and love him. As Neil Walker predicted, Joy did become a whole new business and even outgrew QVC. 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
2: Please be patient. I love you. You guys go and pack your rooms.
3: Good night, Mom.
2: I love you.
4: Te bendiga, hijo.
3: Bendición, papi.
4: Te bendiga, hijo.
2: Hi.
3: Hi.
2: Welcome.
3: Thank you.
2: What do you have?
3: Traveling clothes cleaner.
2: Let's see it. So you're from Memphis?
3: Yes, I am.
2: You work as a waitress?
3: Yes, ma'am.
2: You made this yourself?
3: Yes, I did, ma'am.
2: I made my first. I like this. It's a very good design.
3: Thank you.
2: Can you stay an extra day and meet with our designers? No, because of your boss. What hotel are you staying in right now?
3: The Holiday Inn, ma'am.
2: Holiday Inn. Let's move them over to the Radisson. Get them a suite. You'll be more comfortable with your baby. I'll call your boss and get it taken care of, give you an extra day so that tomorrow you can come in, meet with the designers. We can take it step by step, right?
3: Thank you so much.
2: We'll work on your ideas, see if we can do something.
3: This means so much to me.
2: I know what it feels like. I know what it feels like to be in that chair. We'll see you tomorrow, okay?
3: Thank you, ma'am.
2: And good luck.
3: Thank you. Come on, honey.
4: Thanks for coming.
3: Thank you.
2: Go get the next person.
4: Good.
2: Neil.
5: Sorry, we have legal stuff with Barry now.
2: Yes, we do.
5: Here we are.
2: Here we are. Adversaries in commerce.
5: Adversaries in commerce. And friends.
2: Yes, and friends.
5: I'm going to tell you something, but you didn't hear it from me.
2: I don't know who you are or what you're talking about.
5: That's what I wanted to hear. Barry's going to come after you hard. But that's just business. That's the way Barry is. He's a negotiator. Ultimately, he needs you. He's buying HSN. It's all about HSN now. And he wants you to come with him. He needs you. You're going to be very big over there. That's what's going to happen. But you didn't hear it from me, right?
2: No, I sure didn't. But thank you.
5: It's nice to see you.
2: It's good to see you.
6: I'll see you around, pal.
5: Yeah. It's been a long journey.
6: Yes, it has.
5: I'm proud of you.
6: Thank you, Neil.

0: This right here, this is a special power. This is a special power. And then I started to build my very own house, where I would live and make wonderful creations for all the world to see and love.
1: She didn't know any of this would happen as she walked that day.

0: it's a one huge crowd. I can drive down a road my eyes don't see, though my mouth wants to cry.
1: And it created some mixed feelings among fans and lawmakers who liked the outcome of the full team playing tonight, while at the same time they disapproved of the White House involvement.
2: The economy is in an awful position. We still have not ended the war in Iran. There are still very thorny issues in the 60-day period of negotiations that have not been moved forward.
1: In terms of soccer moving forward, Belgium moves on to play Spain Friday at noon.

gotta tell all your friends, baby, that you jammed the real shit. 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Anything else? 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

0: Chop Stars. What's up, Frank Ocean? 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
1: Taxi driver.

0: whatever you do, that's your business, man. 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But, you know, shout out to the whole community. LGBT, feel that.
1: That's a drag.

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1: King Coil. 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

0: Thriller producer Quincy Jones discusses the recording of the song Someone in the Dark from the E.T. storybook.
1: We got kind of trapped on Thriller because we had about 4 months to do it, which isn't a long time when an album, when you're following 10 million albums, you know, that stuff does affect your head, you know. And there is no spiritual way to connect with saying, okay, we're going to make a bigger album than that. You know, you can't. You have to do something that gives you goosebumps to say, yeah, man, it really turns me on, because if you get turned on a lot, you got a chance of somebody else getting turned on. You just still have to go with God's divining rod, you know, which is the goosebumps and everything else. And so we had to do E.T. first. That's what we've got in trouble with, because we had to do the E.T. storybook, because I had just met Steven, and I introduced Michael to Spielberg. And when I met Spielberg, he was doing E.T. at Laird, and I was doing Thriller with Michael. And so we were really cross-pollinating everything. You know, he was coming over to the sessions, I've gone to the Laird, Michael was going over there, and Michael loved what that was about, you know. And it was a fever. And ironically, we were both making two huge pieces of stuff, you know, at the time, but didn't nobody knew, you know, nobody, you never know. The song for E.T., please, I love it. That's why I asked that group of people to write it. Someone in the Dark, yeah. That combination, I was going to say one of the most rewarding parts of it is, after having worked with so many heavy people, you know, is to put kind of incongruous combinations together. That really knocks me out, you know, and put, you know, somebody as heavy as Alan and Marilyn and Rod together, you know, sparks are going to fly. It's going to happen. So we were just going to do the song first. This was this new love affair with Steven and I. And so we did the song. Great. We threw. I said, I don't know, man, please do the whole album. I said, Steven. And we had to take the biggest film in the history of the cinema, successful, and visual, and reduce it to an oral version, 40-minute version, for people that had never heard it before. They were still understanding the sentence.

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0: 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Hi, I'm Brother Turk. Don't touch that.
1: Hello?
0: Turn the music.
1: You're on the
0: up,
1: air.
0: Sit back, relax,
1: yes?
0: And listen to hip hop.
1: We sure will. We'll dedicate it to who?
0: To Jim City Radio.
1: Lenox Avenue Fire Department in Cincinnati, Ohio. The old school rap.
0: You're listening also to the sounds of the old school.
1: Hip hop.
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1: Round and round.
0: You want to slow down, chopped up, not slopped up, bird?
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0: man.
1: Hey, Yank, man, you're really on some real shit.
0: Yeah, man. Yeah, he told us some real shit. He told us some shit though.
1: Hey, man, another cigarette.
0: Hey,
1: hold on.
0: Hey, let me get one of them too, man. Hey, Yank, man. Wait, what part of town you be on, man? You know what I'm saying? I mean, we might have to hook up, man. I want to get some shit done, man. I want to, you know what I'm saying? I want to fuck with the skates, man. Midway in Cashville, leaving Harden place. But it's a lot of vice out there, you need a darker space. I know

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0: Hey, yo, hold up, yo. About to make this phone call real quick, yo. About to learn to speak AT-alien-ish, you know? 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Yo, hold up, all right?
1: Thank you for calling 1-900-ATL-PIMP. For English, press 1. CS Spaniol, press 2.
0: Word?
1: All others, press 3.
0: Press 3.
1: We apologize, but only English translations are available at this time. Please press 1. Let's begin.
0: All right.
2: Say, Ray.
1: Hello.
2: What's up, Sean?
1: Hello.
0: Hi.
2: Hey there, folks.
1: Hello.
2: Yes, y'all finna give me some garden on your kudo.
1: I'm going to participate in sexual intercourse.
2: Hey, cuz, my baby mama straight trip.
1: The mother of my child is acting irrationally.
0: Word.
2: How you do that there?
1: No translation.
2: You feel me?
1: Do you understand what I'm saying?
2: Yeah.
1: Affirmative.
2: Hell no.
1: Negative.
2: Oh, hell no.
1: Absolutely negative.
2: God damn, Charlotte, you crying to death in this bitch.
0: What?
1: Okay.
2: You know I'm talking all that old fucking issue. God, mine. Made me split your god wig up in this bitch.
1: If you persist to communicate such negative attitude towards me, I will be forced to beat your ass.
2: I'll holler.
1: Goodbye.
2: Aye, my friend.
1: Goodbye. This concludes today's lesson. To hear these translations again, press 4. To get back to the main menu, press 5. For all other options, press 6.
0: 4.

0: Can't wait to put this on my TikTok of 35,000. It's crazy. You should walk away. That's what you should have been doing 10 minutes ago. It's absolutely crazy. Of course, I'm not in charge. It's a public park. But you don't want to be on camera, but you had all of this stuff that you wanted to say, huh?
1: You know what?
0: Yeah.
1: Trying to be nice.
0: You right.
1: Just asked him a question.
0: Yes, so yes. Couldn't mind your business.
2: Others say attempts to shame, threaten, or intimidate participants have only strengthened their resolve.
3: I think it's worth saying the guy who recorded this has the patience of a saint. I don't think I would have remained that calm dealing with this douche nozzle. But Stuart, Florida, my big concern is he's not safe. Not only was he saying horribly racist things, he shouldn't be on the road based on the way that he was speaking. Unless he has some sort of other reason for it that doesn't affect his motor functions, that seems like it was probably caused by alcohol or narcotics. So, take a real good look at him and his truck. Someone at Stuart, tell me who he is.
2: Whether people agree with the movement or not, supporters say they are no longer backing down, and they expect the conversation to continue growing in the months ahead.

0: actually means for Black families. She argued that for years, many parents believed success meant moving to suburban neighborhoods and placing their children in better funded schools.
1: My people, I think it's time we reconsider what making it and safety is. And I say that because when I was growing up, the understanding was you get your kids out the hood, you go to the suburbs, you raise your family, white is right, white is better. I don't know how many people are ready to admit that. Did we love being Black? The fact that we was Black, yes. But my mom, as soon as she could, she put us in the suburbs. Like, you know, we don't understand why you did at the time. We didn't understand why she did it. But as we got older, we was telling her, we were surrounded by violence still. We were surrounded by danger still. We did not look like anybody around us. And the people that did look like us, we all were in a

0: group, right? And it was very evident, you know, what was going on. But fast forward to my son being called a Black African monkey, and me going through what I went through with the school, trying to express to them that they said we don't tolerate bullying. I made a video about this. They said we don't tolerate bullying. And I expressed to them that's not bullying, that's racism, and that you need something in your handbook and your bylaws about racism if you're going to have Black children at your school. And the woman told me she understood. And I said, respectfully, as a white woman, you do not understand. Because if you did, this would have been handled differently. What happened, called my son a Black African monkey, couldn't sit by nobody at school, was able to come to school the next day. I said, you're teaching my son that it means nothing. Why am I talking about this? Because Carmelo Anthony's parents, amazing parents, I don't know them, but just based off of what I've heard throughout waiting for him to go on trials, hearing the mom, hearing the dad, seeing the house, seeing that they put the type of school they put their son in, every single thing that you're supposed to do, they did it. And a little Black boy was being bullied.
1: But after sharing her own experiences with racism involving her son, she said those environments did not always provide the protection or acceptance many families expected.
2: Black people, let's just segregate ourselves. Let's just segregate ourselves. Think about it. We keep saying this isn't our president. We didn't vote for this. We don't want any of this. And if we're being honest, Black people are what's cool about America. Black things. Our dollar. We have $1 trillion buying power. Black women, we control the hair industry because we buy the most products. Literally everything, Black people are the consumer class. If we only spent with Black people, if we took all of our money, all of our attention, all of our entertainers, all of our engineers, all of our doctors, we took all of our everything and only decided to service just us, we wouldn't be in any of this. We wouldn't be in any of this. Black people have made it clear we're not even going outside. We're not on the front lines. We're not picketing. We're not protesting. We're not doing any of this. We didn't vote for this. We didn't ask for this. So at this point, Black people, and if we're being honest, when we go to events, what's the first thing we're looking to see? How many Black people won't be there? How fun is it? What is it giving? Y'all, everything that is amazing about America, everything that is beautiful about America, everything that is dope, everything that is culture, everything that is a thing as it relates to American culture, it is Black people. We are the owners of everything. We did it all first. Everything, everything, everything, everything. Why don't we take our everything and keep it just for us? Black Wall Street, they didn't do that because we did anything wrong. They didn't burn it down because we were awful people. They did that because when our dollars were funneled specifically with us, we had hospitals, we had banks, we had pharmacies, we had infrastructure, we had schools, we had our own police, like everything. We had our own thing. And they were like, wait a minute, we're not making any money over here. We need their buying power over here. Desegregation was about money. It was always about money. It was never about nothing else. They didn't do it because, oh, they just felt so bad for us and now they feel like we're humans. Because if that was the case, they would do a better job at treating us like humans to this day. They don't. They still don't appreciate us, but they appreciate our dollars. We need to take our money, leave it within our community, take our entertainers, even that. The most entertaining thing about America, Beyonce, she's Black. Like, what are we talking about? Michael Jackson, he was Black. Prince, he was Black. Like, everything that is amazing about America is Black people. Let's take it all back. Let's resegregate ourselves.
3: They're bringing back segregation because they know a world without Black and brown people is coming, and it terrifies them. Trump just rolled back protections that ban segregated facilities for federal contractors, and the internet's acting shocked. But me, I'm not surprised, clearly. This is what desperate power looks like. This isn't about restoring order or merit-based hires. This is a tantrum from an almost 80-year-old man. White supremacy is in its flop era, and it's grasping at any old trick it can find. Segregation? Really? I feel like that's how we know they're scared. Because let's be real, Black folks, we are unbothered. You can't shake people that have been surviving state-sanctioned violence since the dawn of time. We've had underfunded schools, medical negligence, and cultural erasure since day one. We don't panic when the system turns on us. We expect it. We don't fold, we multiply. We turn every block into a blueprint, every struggle into a strategy, and every threat into a legacy. As I said in my pinned video, a world without Black and brown people is coming. Not because we're disappearing, because we're divesting. from their politics, from their corporations, their watered-down narratives, their respectability games. We want no parts. We've seen what happens when we show up and we make America run, but this time we're choosing to build our own instead. And that's what scares them. Not the loss of power, but the loss of relevance. Because without our culture, our labor, our innovation, our souls, what is America really? Let them scramble. Let them cling to segregation like it's gonna save them. We've already moved on. And when that world without us fully arrives, they're gonna finally understand what unbothered really looks like.
4: I keep seeing a whole bunch of people that don't look like me making videos saying that we need to do something, we need to march. No, we do not. We don't need to do nothing. The same way Target played and we took away that dollar, we'll just take away our dollar from everybody else who wants to play in our faces and play with us. Go ahead and put them signs up. We don't care nothing about that segregation. Put them signs up so we can take away our dollar and you can learn just like Target learned. We do not care. We are resting for the next 4 years. We're resting, honey. We don't care nothing about what y'all do. We don't care.
5: Not one goddamn thing. Not one goddamn thing. I speak for myself. It's my personal opinion. But I've been speaking about this and I spoke to leaders. And everybody I speak to say it's probably going to be the best thing that ever can happen to black people. A mandate for us to unite without consumption power. We got the greatest consumption power in the world. And you going to mandate us to unite? Yeah. Ever since we integrated, our economic state has been worse. Our families have been torn apart. And when we made a decision to chose that, we got what we got now. And everybody that I see, that's why you don't hear no outcry from black people about this new executive order about segregation. I don't think we give a damn about it. I know I certainly don't. I ain't for it. I ain't pushing for it, but I ain't to get it. Correct me. Tell me if I'm wrong.
1: Critics argued that her personal experiences should not be connected to the Carmelo Anthony case, saying the trial should be judged based on the evidence presented in court rather than broader social issues.
6: The fantasization of segregation that y'all new blacks are doing right now on social media is very scary to see. And there's no fucking way that y'all sat down and y'all had access and actually talked to the elders in y'all families that grew up or lived during those time periods to sit here and get on Beyonce's internet and say that, oh, and clap and be excited for segregation to come back or the idea of it to come back. Like, a lot of y'all need to go read a fucking book. Go read a fucking book. I've already made a video debunking all this black wealth myth during fucking segregation that y'all sit here and get on and talk as if there were just these black Wall Streets and black wealth all across America. Majority of black people during segregation, especially if they lived in the South, were in fucking poverty. These black doctors and black schools and all this black shit that y'all keep trying to fantasize. Like, number one, it wasn't as if they had the best of equipment or the best of education. Like, and most of the supply, like, we didn't own any of the manufacturing or anything of that nature. So we still had to go get shit from white people. Like, black people stuck together back then because we had to. And like, we are still segregated. We're still segregated. Because even back then, during segregation, when black people got money, got the wealth, and had the resources, they didn't stay in the South to be fucking segregated. Fast forward to today, motherfuckers who get the resources don't stay in the fucking hood. Like, y'all act like we ain't still, relatively, for the most part, still segregated. Y'all think because they slap a black-owned sign on something that, like, bro, look at our clubs. Look at most of our schools. Look at most of our where we fucking live. We're still segregated. There's just laws in place now so that we don't get slung up on trees and we have equal access to shit. Or equal opportunity. But then y'all argue against that shit. We don't need DEI. Like, I just bro. But maybe y'all need that shit to finally help y'all realize what, cause mind you, these are the same motherfuckers who can't stop buying Lululemon. The same motherfuckers who can't go and stop buying resold Jordans on StockX. Can't stop buying shit from places that don't want you. So maybe y'all do need a motherfucker to force y'all to be around. Like, dog, I seen somebody comments talking about, yeah, we need segregation back. Somebody said, yeah, because the projects weren't even for black people. They were for the Jewish and the immigrants and the white immigrants. As if the first projects were not built in Atlanta. Oh my God. Read a book, bro. Go read a book. But like I said, I already broke this down in another video. I'm a pin it, so y'all go watch it.
1: Others also questioned whether encouraging separation between communities is the right solution, pointing out that past generations fought for integration rather than division.
7: I've been talking about it. Y'all been talking about it, so let's go there. Let's go there. We keep having this, we need our own, right? Talking, creeping into our culture, and it's misguided. It's misguided and potentially lethal if we don't interrogate it, right? So here's the thing. Fetishizing segregation is not the same as advocating for autonomy. It is not the same. It is not the same. I need y'all to understand, under a leader like Trump, it's going to make it look like black empowerment. It's going to make it look like we was getting freedom. But it can be weaponized into sanctioned isolation and erasure. Okay? Sanctioned isolation. Do you hear what I'm saying? So the rise in discourse, right, especially online, especially on the internet, I seen this video piss me off so bad. This girl on the talking about the take, she's sitting on a train talking about, oh, okay, we want segregation back. We were better off, you know, people always say this stupid stuff. We were better off when we had our own schools, towns, and businesses. Integration destroyed the black community. We could go back to being separate from white people. Y'all hear this all day. I hear this all day. On the surface, it feels empowering, right? It references real things. References Black Wall Street, references, you know, all the catastrophes. I could go on and on. It references real things and the sense of the community that came with the self-reliance, right? But it romanticizes trauma and ignores violent context and invites structural danger into today's political climate. We don't need this right now. I'm telling you, we don't need this right now. But here's why it's dangerous, right? It ignores that segregation wasn't just separate. It was deliberately unequal. Okay, deliberately unequal. The state withheld resources from black communities. Separate schools meant inferior funding. Infrastructure, safety, and medical care were all neglected. This was not thriving separately. It was surviving in spite of oppression. And this is something that I gotta stop hearing y'all say. Y'all keep saying, I made it, right? It's like how black guys are like, I don't need no woman to make it. And I've seen black women go, well, you know, if we all in the same situation, how come we just hold it on? I have not described thriving one time on this page talking about black people. Only thing I talk about thriving is the hope in what we have already. But all of our history, right? When we thrived, cool. But if we consume the greater context, right, that is segregation, if you want to lock in with me, then don't play games. Don't play games like our history was just some kind of fun amusement park we got to dance through. We didn't get to dance through none of that. Right, and it erases state-sanctioned violence that accompanied black autonomy. Tulsa wasn't a tragedy because black people failed. And I really feel like that's what some of y'all are on. I really feel like that's what some of y'all are on type shit. It was a tragedy because white mob showed up backed by the government. Burned black wealth to the ground. Backed by the government. Y'all think they're just gonna leave us alone? Come on. Like, the entire country of Liberia is segregated from the United States. They push black free men, right? And free people, free women. Send them off, right? Right away. Did we help Liberia? Did we give them resources? Have we restored their economy? Are we talking about them right now? They won't talk about us then. They won't do it, right? And also, here's the thing. If segregation returns under Trump, it won't be black led. It'll be state enforced division, disinvestment, and surveillance. Okay, so under somebody like Trump, the desire to build your own gets co-opted. He gonna co-opt that. He's excited to hear us get like this. He's fanning for it. Okay, stay in your zone, stay out of ours. That's what y'all not ready to hear. Separate schools, funding, housing, and courts. That's what y'all not ready to hear. That's not empowerment. That is legal apartheid. That we are advocating for as black people every time that we talk about segregation. Every time. And let's actually go back. Let's actually lock in. What is it going to look like under Trump? It wouldn't mean black. What would Trump segregation look like? It's not going to mean Black Wall Street 2.0. It's not even going to mean 1.5. It's not even going to be 07. Okay? School funding is going to get redirected into traditional, right? Traditional white communities under the banner of choice. Revival of red line style zoning, right? Through the freedom of association laws. Black cities rebranded as high crime zones. Targeted for police overreach and surveillance. You think they just not coming in? We got to be serious about the problem, right? Like, be so serious. I was literally fighting not to crash out last night over this exact same topic, because too many of us want to be middle class but don't understand how they are lazy. So too many of us are looking for a leader, looking for an option. Okay, advocating for segregation is advocating for state-backed displacement. And UT, a federal rollback of DEI, fair housing, and anti-discrimination laws reframed as ending woke overreach, right? Some of this is sounding similar, and that's because we're playing into the PSYOP. Okay, so Patriot only economic zones that isolate white capital and exclude progressive black cities. Black institutions surveilled under anti-CRT or anti-subversion laws. He would not call it segregation. He would call it respecting local values. And that's what makes it terrifying. So what are the actual pros to segregation? Because the nut jobs are going to be talking about pros, right? But let's actually talk about this, right? So the yearning for segregation is really a yearning for safety, stability, and community control. I get it. There are values in this conversation, but they must be separated from the method. Cultural autonomy, right, is cool. Spaces for black expression, safety, healing, and storytelling without constant white surveillance sounds nice, right? Economic ecosystems sounds cool, right? Black businesses support each other, circulating a dollar within the community. You know, I spend a dollar, you get some of my change. That I get it. That's cool. Institutional control, black-led schools, clinics, media outlets, and that reflect black values and needs. Sounds like a fantasy. But these things can and should exist without racial apartheid. That's the reason why I'm talking like this. Because too many of y'all want to be white in my comment section. But here's these things. These things can exist without apartheid, right? They thrive best when they're built within a system that honors civil rights, economic fairness, and protection under law. Segregation in any form makes that impossible. So what's the alternative, right? Locking in. Stop asking the government to sort us out, to organize us into a neighborhood that works for us. Stop asking for that. Too many of y'all don't understand that asking for segregation is just asking them to rebuild Section 8. To rebuild public housing for all y'all. Again. Okay, like it's the exact same thing, but we don't want to talk about it because when we're most comfortable, that's when we talk about segregation. We don't talk about it when we're hungry. We don't talk about it when they shit on us. Okay, but we fetishize it. We fetishize something bigger than segregation. We fetishize respect. But the thing is that, and I'm going to remove the word fetish because it's important you understand, black people want respect and deserve respect. But arguing for respect and arguing for separation, they're two different words in this dictionary. So we need targeted reparations and land trusts, black-owned infrastructure and investment pipelines, independent media and education systems. Charter doesn't mean anti-public. Legal defense systems and political lobbies and cross-racial alliances that do not require assimilation and economic pressure campaigns, right, to build leverage. This is the new black power, not isolation, not but insulation. Not retreat, but strategy. You have to see what I'm talking about. Don't confuse safety with separation. Don't do that. Black people don't want segregation. We want protection. We want self-definition. We want to stop begging to be seen. But if we ask the structure, right, the superstructure that tried to erase us, if we ask the people who tried to erase us, I want you to stay with me. If we ask the people who tried to erase us, right, for this self-definition, we risk handing our future to the same people who built the cage. We must build something new, right? Something free, something powerful. And I agree. But never again can we call our own exile empowerment.
1: The discussion has now expanded far beyond the courtroom, turning into a larger conversation about race, community, safety, and accountability. What do you think is this debate really about, the Carmelo Anthony case, or has it become something much bigger?

0: boycott that they believe showing economic impact.
1: Calling this a boycott? But baby, this ain't no boycott. No, this is a wealth transfer. Yeah, and sugar, it's long overdue. Because for generations, we've been taught that spending our dollars is just about buying a product. And baby, that ain't what it is. Every dollar is an investment in somebody else's community. Every dollar helps somebody hire employees. Yeah, buy property, build generational wealth. Intentionally, the businesses that don't respect us, don't invest in us, don't hire us, and don't stand with us, we're not just taking money away. We're transferring it. We're redirecting it. We're making a deposit somewhere else. Think about that. Every time you choose a Black-owned restaurant, a Black-owned beauty supply, a Black-owned contractor, a Black-owned bookstore, a Black-owned coffee shop, a Black-owned accountant, a Black tech company, baby, that's a deposit. That's a wealth transfer. And I need us to stop thinking about this as something temporary. This cannot be something we do for 2 weeks because we're angry. This has got

0: Got to be a lifestyle. Because if our dollars help build other communities, imagine what those same dollars could do if we start investing in our own. Yeah, think about that. Baby, this is our first deposit. Now let's keep it up.
1: In this latest compilation, several speakers point to restaurants and businesses they claim have become noticeably quieter, with one person highlighting the closure of a Chinese restaurant as an example.
2: This was Hidden Dragon Chinese restaurant in Antioch, California, and it's now permanently closed. And I didn't even know it was closed. Drove up there to get some Chinese food, and to my surprise, I saw a for sale sign, and I was like, damn, they gone too? Wow.
1: While the exact reasons behind any individual business closing remain unverified.
3: Look, y'all, I don't know how true this is. But a little birdie done told me that them Asians, they planning a coup. Because supposedly, they're about to drop some Juneteenth specials this coming week to try to get us back in their beauty supplies and their nail salons. Don't fall for the okie doke. Don't fall for it. But they supposedly trying to set up some Juneteenth discounts to get y'all back in their establishments, and we not having it. Please don't fall for the BS. Keep your head on swivel. Stand firm and stay out of their businesses. That man in Triple Dog, there it is. And we finna take this to Mal. We finna take it all the way through. Don't fall for it. We don't need no Juneteenth specials from them.
1: Many online commentators are interpreting these moments as evidence that changing consumer spending habits are making a difference.
4: So there's a restaurant near me, not really, probably about 30, 35 minutes with good traffic. And it's an Asian business, and, you know, the kid of this of said business is posting to get some sort of, like, not reaction, but more so, like, you know, there's no customers coming in, da-da-da-da-da. And the comments are full of Black people saying, sorry. And it's like, yeah. And, you know, it was like, well, you know, because where are the other Asian, where white people were, Hispanic people were, all these other people that support that business? There's no way in hell that only Black people come to your businesses. That's insane to me. The fact that now that Black people aren't going out to their businesses, there are no customers, which should show you that other communities in this country don't support your businesses. And then other people are in there saying, oh my God, well, this isn't Chinese business. This is Vietnamese. Last time I checked, Asian people always came together against Black people. When it was that, it was never, oh, we're Chinese, oh, we're Vietnamese, oh, we're Japanese. It was Asian, period. But now y'all are trying to make subcategories as to why you should sell or still support certain businesses. And now that people saying, well, I mean, y'all don't support no Black-owned businesses. I mean, we don't know. They saying it's a blackout, right? Type deal, which I respect. I understand. I'm also doing that. And everybody's like, oh my God, everybody in the comments are racist. Not spending your money with people who will follow you and harass you around the store is now considered racist because you don't want to spend your money there, when white people rarely ever spend their money with you. No other community rarely ever spends money with you, but somehow us spending our money with them is racist. Us not doing that is racist. Now everything, that's how you say, when Black people call people racist, is, oh, now we're racist. Nah, that's not. And then they love to call us all thugs, thieves, whores, and this. But now, it's, don't generalize us, though. We can generalize you, don't generalize us. We can stereotype you, don't stereotype us. We don't have to spend our money with you, but you must spend your money with us. This country has bred contradictions and hypocrisy since it became a country / corporation. Yet, I don't understand. It's like Black people will never be not under scrutiny. Why don't y'all blame white people for y'all not having businesses. You don't work it, where your business is, you don't live there. It's like the police. Where they live, where they work, they don't live there. They travel cities over. Your community, where your house is with white folk. You live in white people neighborhoods. Come to the black neighborhood and expect for us to spend our money there. People want so much sympathy from black people, like, no, my family, my this, my that. Y'all don't care about our families. Why should I care about your family when you don't care about mine? You want compassion without showing any? That sounds like some real boomer Ronald Reagan type.
1: Multiple creators encourage viewers to redirect their money toward black-owned businesses instead of focusing only on avoiding certain stores. They argue that supporting local entrepreneurs, beauty supply shops, restaurants, salons, and other community businesses could help strengthen economic opportunities within their own neighborhoods over the long term.
5: What's going on?
6: How long for an appointment?
7: Huh?
6: How long for an appointment?
7: What do you need? You want
6: medicine? No, I want pedicure.
7: You want pedicure? Mm-hmm. Yeah, you will do now.
6: You do it right now? Mm-hmm. Okay. Do you have a bathroom? I'll wash my hands first.
8: Yeah.
6: Oh, thank you.
8: Thank you. Someone using bathroom. You can use this.
6: Oh, yes, this sink? Okay.

0: and I walked the fuck right back out. I walked right back the fuck out.
1: Others featured in the compilation describe this shift as more than a temporary protest, saying they view it as a lasting change in purchasing habits.
2: Should have kept us distracted.
3: Y'all should have kept us distracted. It was easy. We was out buying Balenciagas. We was out, you know, going into beauty supplies, just spending our money. You know, black people, we not cheap. You know what I'm saying? We just throw it out there. Y'all should have kept us distracted. And now, y'all got a storm up y'all hands, man. It ain't gonna be no fun when a rabbit got the, you know what I'm talking about? It ain't gonna be no fun. Because here's what's gonna happen. The biggest transfer of our wealth distribution is about to happen. And I guarantee y'all, this is a huge issue for the world, because black people are some of the most exhausted spending motherfuckers on the planet. We spend, you know, and honestly, it was bad for us. We just throw the money out there, not giving a fuck. Everybody else is stiff with their money. Black people not. Everybody was living off us. Now look at what's about to happen. And now we are going to be more powerful than anybody ever imagined once we stick to this. Because we're going to stick to it, right? You know, this is not a ban. This shit is permanent. We're going to start and look. Listen, you're going to have some people who going to do what they do. They're going to spend their money. They're going to say it ain't going to work or whatever case may be. Them motherfuckers going to feel it. I guarantee you that. Them motherfuckers is going to feel it. Okay? Listen to me. From what I'm hearing, they are already feeling it. I'm already hearing the Blasians telling the world that they people calling them and saying, yo, this shit been dry for like a week.
1: The overall message focuses on circulating money within the community and encouraging people to seek out alternative businesses they believe better represent their interests.
4: Oh, well. I haven't heard Asians be this loud about issues concerning the Black American community since ever. And you know what that means. Hit dogs holler. We as a community are transferring our wealth back into our hands. We're recirculating those dollars. And we're very soon going to see how that is going to improve and benefit our community in ways that many of us may not even have thought of yet. But one thing I do want to say is that, please, if you're tempted to go into these Asian businesses in the community to record how empty they are, please resist that temptation, because the moment you step foot inside their establishment, you open yourself up to risk, and we don't need that. Who cares if they are packed or not, or who's in there or not? Let's just focus on us. Let's just make sure that we continue this paradigm shift, which I do believe is a paradigm shift in our community. And it is one that is long overdue. We have proven that we have what it takes, and let them spin out, crash out as much as they want, because they are not our concern. Our community is our concern. And I want us to be safe as we continue to move forward. And yes, there will be those of us in the community who will not go with us, who are going to continue to patronize Asian businesses and other businesses not owned by us in the community. That is their business. I always say there are those that Harriet would have left behind. We don't need to concern ourselves with them. We just need to continue to keep boosting each other forward. Keep spreading the word to those who may not be aware, because not everybody is on social media, and keep this momentum going. You all be careful out.
5: For my foundational Black Americans, my Black Americans, the Asian communities have the nerve to come out and ask for unification and forgiveness. in solidarity. After their one of their own has burned a cross, after their own has unalived, after the disrespect that they have shown our community over the years, after we have invited them, after they have bulldozed their way in our community and disrespected us, and now you want a kumbaya? I said, F you. Take all your fake apologies and everything that goes with it and flush it down the toilet. We don't need it. We don't want it. And quite frankly, it's disrespectful because we see right through it. It's all a facade. You're losing money. You know? You are the new house N-word. You see the writing on the wall. You kiss the ring. You kiss the white man's behind. Okay? One thing Black Americans, foundational Black Americans know. Ever since the white man came over here on the Mayflower, they sent the worst of the worst. So we know how to deal with them because we're indigenous to this land. So we know how to deal with them, okay? But you came afterwards. You're the middleman, okay? You the cushion in between two Oreos. Take it as you will. You're needless. You can still have a cookie without the cushion in between. That's you. Okay? So now that you realize that you're superfluous, you want to be, you want us to align with you. You just like the Latinos. They found out that they were superfluous too. And now the Indians are finding out too, because it's just come to light that all those degrees that they were having, they were buying those. And they're in positions that are just undeserving.

0: everybody who influenced you.
1: You know, starting my hometown, Jackson, with my man DJ Blue showing me the ropes. Later on, I met DJ LJ out of Bardo, you know what I'm saying? And through that influence, I met DJ Mellow.
0: I see. So where you from?
1: Tennessee.
2: Oh, yeah.

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0: Only 16. She was 16 years old.
1: This nigga's stupid, man.
0: She was too young to fall in love. She was too young to know.

it's kingscourt.biz, and that's what it is, whether you like it or not. Check it out. Matter of fact, since we could do what the fuck we want to do, and yes, I'm cussing on the radio, I'm cussing all on your internet, cussing. Yes, but check it, since we could do what the fuck we want to do, I think we're about to play a marathon right now. Merc Techies, you with me? All right, that's what's up. It's time for a marathon. We're going to get it on right now. Let's go.

0: Dying soldier, day one familiar. Can't That's what me, it man. Is, nigga. Young
1: how? I know what I'm doing, fool. How long I been out here? Too long. Yeah.